these instructions. Do exactly as I do. Lean your shoulders forward. 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Move your body closer. Let your heart meet mine. Love is the harmony. Desire is the key. Love is the melody. 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

closer. 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Look me in the eye. 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Love is the harmony. Desire is the key. Love is the symphony. 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Love is the harmony. 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

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And love, the shoreline where you and I meet. You'll be the rhythm and I'll be the beat. 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

0: 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Mal gefragt nach dem Grund der Veröffentlichung, kommt Elin etwas ins Schleudern in der ihr eigenen charmanten Art. Interims-Drummerin Lina Underberg springt in die Bresche. Und da sich Lina schon mal zu Wort meldet, wird sie auch gleich von mir gefragt, wie sie denn nach dem Unfall von André Kvarnström zu den Bluespills gestoßen ist.
1: You celebrate, let's say, the second birthday, so you have Birthday Live on digital platforms and you have a limited edition on vinyl,
2: yeah.
1: Right? Yeah. How come that you put out this live album?
2: Don't know. I guess we usually put live albums out, right, Jens? You have all of them?
1: I think I have one of them.
2: One of them, yeah. I guess it's just like to sell more. I don't know. But I mean, it's we usually do it, I think. I'm like the worst to talk about this marketing stuff. But I think it's just like, we did that.
1: So your label told you we have to...
2: No, and also because it's limited, I think it was just something special to have on for the tour, because we haven't released a new album since that one, and it made sense, I guess.
1: Obviously, with your band, it makes sense putting out live albums, because...
2: Because we're great live.
3: No, but I just think a live album brings more you get the live elements into the album, so you can hear the studio version, and then the live album is kind of a deluxe, another version of the studio album, which just brings it to life.
2: Yeah, exactly. Those words. Exactly.
3: Yeah.
2: That's great.
3: I think it's a really nice thing to be able to put it out.
2: Yeah.
1: When was the first time that you've seen the Bluespills or heard of the
3: Bluespills? It was last summer. I was in a grocery store and they called me on FaceTime and asked if I could be a stand-in for André. I knew about you guys before.
2: And we also played
3: this one-time
2: show.
3: We played one Bluespills song together, 2018.
2: Yeah, for this jazz.
3: It was an event.
2: Celebrating women in blues, I think.
3: Yeah.
2: What was it? Fashion.
3: But I was not too familiar with the name still, so I had to do my studies about the music when you called. And it's very honorable to fill this seat for André while he's in recovery, so very honored to be here.
2: Yeah, you're playing very good too. she's like the animal. It's awesome.
1: And how was your first gig with the Bluespills? Can you tell me about
3: it? It was amazing. I mean, it was very short, it was not a long notice. It was only days before rehearsal. I had 5 days because I was not home, so I had 5 days to prepare. We met for 2 days, and then 2 days after was the first show.
2: Where
3: so
2: was
3: it was
2: it? I don't remember where it
3: was. In I think it was a Swedish city, a festival.
2: Oh,
3: yeah. So it was just very fast, but I'm used to fast turnaround, so it was really good. It was rainy, summer rainy festival as usual.
2: Yeah.
3: But we brought up the heat and we played, and it was really fun.
0: Während Bluespills-Sängerin Elin nicht so recht was zu Birthday Live einfiel, übernahm Aushilfsdrummerin Lina das Wort, um ein paar Floskeln in Sachen Live-Album zum Besten zu geben. 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
2: You have on this record one Studio-Track, Here Comes the Night.
0: Yeah.
2: And it's, I have written it down, it's a Swedish song called Herr Kommer Natten.
0: Yeah.
2: Yeah, you can laugh.
0: No, it's
2: by Pug Rogefeld.
0: Pug Rogefeld.
2: Pug Rogefeld.
0: Yes.
2: Is it correct that the song originally is only in Swedish and you translated it?
0: Yeah, we did.
2: Tell me something about this song. I wasn't familiar with this song.
0: Oh, you haven't heard it.
2: In your version, I've heard now, but
0: yeah. See, it's like sort of like a prog, like, but not like the. I would say like the worldly name for Prague is not the same in Sweden. Like Prague is like not what you probably say like is here in Berlin. Like, what do you say? Like Prague music.
2: Prague music would be something like old Genesis stuff from
0: yeah,
2: the 70s.
0: I mean,
2: yes, something
0: yeah,
2: like this.
0: No,
3: I think Prague in Sweden is more like think folk, like Woodstock. Acoustic, but with political,
0: and you know, it's yeah.
3: Yeah, it's quite trippy, but it's the main thing is quite like political. Usually.
0: Yeah, very political. So he's this like Swedish prog legend, and we really like that album. I mean, I like listening to Swedish music, but then we wanted to like do a twist on it. So we sent the translation to because he unfortunately passed away, like not that long ago, like. Few years ago now, maybe, we sent it to his relatives and asked if we could do this, and we sent the version and the lyrics, and they were just like, great, awesome. So it's basically like to honor him, and it's like a great song.

0: AI and all these labels, and you know, it's all want your money. I mean, basically, the musicians are the ones that get paid the last. Like, everything else costs. Of course, we need all the people to make it like the hamster wheel go around, but I think it's easy to get used in this industry, especially as new artists. I think it's easy for people to, take advantage of you and your music or art, your integrity. It's like so much about social media, and to be honest, I fucking hate it. Like, 10 years ago, it was like you could post a picture, a cool picture, you know. Now it's like this pressure, like.
1: I think one of the things, the major things, is that everyone is like having their piece of the money. So it's so many players now, like the labels, the venues, the merch cut, like everyone gonna have their cut.
2: Yeah, the
1: And
2: managers,
1: that's changed because it's more people having a piece of the cut now than it was maybe back in the days. So I
2: Yeah.
1: think that the tour expenses have really grown, like for band and musicians overall, because
2: Yeah.
1: everyone wants a piece of the money.
0: Yeah. And it's not like being a musician playing in a band or an artist, it's not like you just turn that off. Like, it's not like a 8 to 5 job. You are that person every time. Like, every fucking hour of the day and the night. And it's also like quite easy then, because you put so much into your art and your music, and you don't really think about like how much you put into it because you love it. And then a lot of people take from it that maybe isn't, you know, it's not fair.
3: Elin von den Bluespills über ihr Selbstverständnis und über das Musikbusiness. 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
4: I remember a few of our interviews over the years where we also discussed this thing with this success you had, especially in Germany, with the second album, number one, and all this pressure. When you think back, you founded the band in 2011?
0: Yeah.
4: The Elin from then, how would she look on the Elin now?
0: I think she'd be, what's it called, impressed. I mean, I did not feel good about like being in the spotlight. I was not used to it, and like it was really like from one day to another. You stand in your like little rehearsal room in Örebro next to the train station, nothing works, and then the next day you're on the biggest stage on Hellfest, and you have all these people. Some of them I still have very good contact with from the industry. It's not like just bad people. That really helps us out. But I don't think I was prepared like mentally for that switch, you know? I mean, we're not that big of a band, but still that like affected me a lot. And I was, you know, we had like a, our backdrop was looking like a little towel on that stage. It was like so huge. So the pressure was like enormous, and also being basically the only female on that stage. So that also put like, you know, it was like, do I have the right to sit around this like rock and roll metal table next to all these legends? So I think that really messed me up for a while, but now I'm strong as fuck.
4: But that was, I was just about to say the word came to my mind, strong. It's all cliché that your experience makes you stronger, but there's truth in it.
0: Yeah, definitely.
4: And that was my impression over the years, that you really grew with these experiences,
0: Yeah.
4: good and bad,
0: Yeah,
4: obviously.
0: definitely. And I'm thankful for that, but yeah. It's also, I think with all these like, you know, TV shows that you have like the Idol, and you have all these music competitions, I don't look at that because for me it's TV, it's not like music. But I always feel like so bad for